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7: Back here live at East West Stadium, our Bearcats on top of the East Fairmont Bees by a score of 17-7. And Rob, it was look one-sided as this thing started, and then East Fairmont came back and had a pretty long drive, scored a touchdown to end a half, and change things around a little bit of wind out of the sails.
8: Well, it certainly does, and obviously East Fairmont's going to get the ball back here to start the second half, so that late touchdown for East Side, you know, now puts them back in the game. They score here, now they're only down by 3 points as opposed to being down 17-0. So, man, it's you know, that last drive really came at the best opportune moment for East Fairmont and their hopes to stay in this game.
7: Well, it really did, and like I said, it gave them some hope and some life back in the ball game. I think had we stopped them there, I think it flips the other way. So we're still in the ball game. I'm going to give you the Sean Nines very truncated statistics, which are just total yards, not including special teams, because hey, that's what I can do.
8: Right.
7: But you're looking at 192 for the Bearcats, 132 for the East Fairmont Bees. And again, most of that 132 on East Fairmont came on that last drive, which was about a 70-yard drive.
8: Yeah, so let's talk. We certainly had good things that happened there offensively for the Bearcats. The rushing game, kind of assertive, and more so with the straightforward rushing game. It wasn't necessarily you know, getting to the outside, although JW's first rushing touchdown certainly was, that was certainly an opportunity where he cut it to the outside and got outside, broke around the corner and took it to the house. You know, you had Jeremiah Quinn with a very long run. You had JW with another long run, getting good yardages there on up the middle, basically, on that. So you're really getting work done by the interior of the Bearcat line on straightforward runs.
7: Yeah, no, I think it really looked like a big difference between last week and this week, and that's what we talked about at the beginning of the game. How much improvement are you going to have? And I think, I don't know if it's technique-wise or what it is, but Bearcats look better on that offensive line than they did last week. And it showed, again, with yards on the field and points on the board.
8: Would totally agree with that. Let's just recap the scoring here as occurred here in the first half in quarter number one with 9 minutes and 41 seconds to go. Bearcats into the end zone with J.W. Nestor for 7-0 lead. 10:27 remaining in the second quarter. You have Colin McCarthy with a 34-yard field goal to put the Bearcats up 10-0. Then you have the second touchdown of the game. The Bearcats now up 17-0 with 8 minutes and 19 seconds to go in the second quarter. So that was a very quick turnaround between those 2 points. Then East Fairmont with 2:29 to go gets their touchdown. Now they're down 17-7 as we just spoke of. But, again, East Fairmont won the toss at the beginning of the game. They deferred, not let the Bearcats have the ball. Bearcats, you know, put good use to it, went down, scored a touchdown. But now East Fairmont, if they, you know, they're taking it into the locker room now. They go back to the drawing board. Maybe they work on what they felt they could do, maybe make their halftime adjustments. But they'll get the ball to start the second half, Sean.
7: Well, I think this defensive series for the Bearcats coming up first part of the second half, it defines your game, right? Do you let them come down and score and we got a ball game? You stop them, keep the ball for a while, get some more points on the board. I think it flips back to the way that it was before. But that is, you know, that's always the old argument. Take the ball, don't take the ball, that sort of thing. That deferral to the second half, that gives you the ability to score twice before Grafton, before your team, the other team has chance to get on the field. And that's what you kind of end up with. It's a little bit different than
8: absolutely
7: that.
8: We really talked about it that, you know, the Bearcat defense really hung in there, really played well. Third downs, you know, earlier in the game they were getting off the field. On that last drive there was two big third down conversions by East Fairmont. One was the pass to Heskett. Actually, both passes were to Heskett, yeah, as a matter of fact. The one was very well defended by J.W. Nestor, but he comes down with the ball. That gives them a big first down. They're punting from beyond midfield if that doesn't get converted. And then on the touchdown play was on third and long also that when they convert on that, that Bearcats once again with a chance to either force the issue. I don't think they'll kick a field goal. They'll probably still go for it. But, you know, that conversion, you know, right there, even on those two drives, you see Bearcats are playing defense. They just didn't get the job done on third down on that last two situations there.
7: Well, you just never know what's going to happen. But, I mean, on the positive side of things, and that's what we talked about. What's that, Heskett, is that his name?
8: Yep, Jackson Heskett.
7: Yeah, I mean, you have a really talented receiver there. You got a kid that's an athlete. He turns this ball game around with those two big catches. It really comes down to it. The other big play that they had came from their quarterback, but it very well could have been as much a safety as anything else. He stepped into the end zone, came out, and then it was sort of a busted play. He came out of there, and that gave them some life, too.
8: It gave them life, but that drive didn't go anywhere after that, you know, after that run by Logan Echol.
7: But, well, and I think it's been the same. Like I said, Bearcats don't need to get too rattled by the whole thing. I think you continue with your defensive strategy. I think it's been big plays. I think it's been big plays that have swung the thing and to the point that they got on the board. You might have hoped that wouldn't be the case. But, again, you've got some playmakers on that East Fairmont team as well.
8: Yeah, absolutely. And it's good. You saw Chase Kinsey playing a lot of defense last week. Now, that may have just been a matchup with what East Fairmont was going to offer. He hasn't played on defense tonight. So, again, you know, you've certainly feel better. You have Hunter McQuain playing more of the strong or free safety side, and JW playing on the strong side. But, you know, that and again, they've rotated a couple. You saw with Jacob Motes. I knew I was going to do that at some point in time this year. Jacob Motes on the safety position whenever after the throw to uh, the JW defended so well, but ended up being caught by Heskett there on that last drive.
7: Well, I think Moats is somebody that you can use in that position, and I agree with you. You all said it during the play-by-play. I mean, he can naturally be back there. He didn't have to be the guy all the time, but you can put him in, shake things up a little bit, and people get, particularly receivers, they get a little accustomed to the coverage of somebody. They think they see a little tendency one way or the other, and you switch the safety out every once in a while, makes a difference.
8: You know, it absolutely makes a difference. And you know, we talked about not changing up what was working. Certainly the linebackers for the Bearcats, the front seven of the Bearcats have done a very good job on the run stop. So that's freeing up the linebackers to set on those underneath routes. That's where you saw Cash Nestor make a couple plays on some balls. You know, that's going to turn into a pick. That's going to be something where, you know, you've still got to get to Echol. They've hit him a couple times. They've actually got him down a couple times. But, you know, you keep putting pressure on him, and he's going to make a mistake on that underneath route. Somebody's going to get a chance to take one.
7: Yeah, sooner or later, like I said, that ball's not going to be where it needs to be. And we've got an opportunity at it. Let's take a break. We've got about 10 minutes left. East Fairmont band is marching off the field. Big man tonight had a nice performance. Our Bearcats on top of the East Fairmont Bees by a score 17-7. We'll be back.
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7: Back here live at historic East West Stadium in Fairmont, West Virginia. 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Again, score 17-7. We're at halftime. We've got some halftime scores. I know everybody wants to know about that Bridgeport game.
8: Yeah, Bridgeport and Martinsburg, certainly a tight one at halftime. Martinsburg has a 21-14 lead. That is listed as halftime, a surprising score in Class AAA. You have, the players that move around a lot in the Kanawha Valley. All of a sudden, South Charleston becomes amazing. So Chapmanville was a semifinalist last year, beat Bridgeport in the playoffs, and went undefeated. South Charleston 35, Chapmanville 7 at halftime. Man, that is just kind of a head-scratcher for sure. Future opponent of the Bearcats, Hampshire, down, still listed as the first quarter score to Hampshire, 20-0. Of course, Hampshire the two-time defending AA state champions. A game that may be closer than what you would think. Herbert Hoover 21, Winfield 12. You know, Herbert Hoover put the spank down on Fairmont Senior last week. Also, Lewis County showed it's the second quarter score. They're up 8-7 on Kaiser. So those are all future Bearcat opponents. Last night at out on One Eagle Way, RCB with a big-time comeback with 17 seconds to go. Scores the last second touchdown to beat the Polar Bears. So RCB 26, Fairmont Senior 21. So big time difference there. Also looking at Class AA, because next week opponents is going to be in there. You have Lincoln 21, South Harrison 14. That's listed as a second quarter score. Also, one we, because we scrimmaged Moorfield and we're going to play Elkins, was one to kind of keep an eye on and see what that score is. That score is Elkins 17, Moorfield 7. That's a halftime score. Philip Barber, a halftime score, 14-7 over Buchanan Upshur.
7: That's a little surprising to me. Now, you have to understand, of course, Buchanan Upshur, they're quad A, aren't they?
8: They are a quad A team, so they're quad double A team in Philip Barber versus quad A Buchanan Upshur now.
7: It's not surprising that Philip Barber's up. I think that's a halftime score, right?
8: That is a halftime score. And, again, you know, I
7: thought it would be a little more.
8: Well, not downing Philip Barber in saying this, but I think there was a couple things that Philip Barber was really good at last week. So if you can take those away, maybe you can make them do something they're not comfortable in doing, and maybe that's the case. Second quarter score in Class Quad A is Morgantown 21, Jefferson 0. Local score they're going to have to put another digit on the scoreboard there at Parkersburg South. I think that game's at Erickson All Sports Stadium. For halftime, it's University 35, Parkersburg South 28. Defenses there caught in traffic, I think, on I-77 somewhere. Didn't make it. No, North Marion, here's a close game. Maybe not expected. North Marion 7, Preston 6. Maybe not great cell phone service from wherever that game's at.
7: That
8: so who knows where that is. It is showing as a second quarter score, I kid. But find those areas may not be the best out there. Looking for any other future opponents. I think we've covered everything for there. Doddridge County trying to get back after being beat by Roan last week. They're back up 20-6 over Ritchie County. That's the second quarter score. Your Tucker County Mountain Lions, after a rough outing last week, they are up 12-0 on Tigard's Valley. So Tigard's Valley, good for the soul, right, I guess?
7: Yeah.
8: So we are going to take another quick break with about 3.5 minutes to go. The Bearcats didn't go into the locker room here, Sean. They took advantage of the cooling temperatures. They stayed outside. Played that to their advantage east. Bearcats was it.
7: You know, there is something out. It's the thing. Air conditioning, cool out here. Still a little bit humid.
8: It's outside of the actual playing confines, and the Bearcats crossed away out by the track. They just kind of found a good spot and hung out for a little bit. Some stood, some sit, but. You know, that certainly played it to their advantage, as you mentioned. Didn't see any real any injury issues for the Bearcats in the first half. You did have Keegan Quinn over there getting stretched. Looks like stretched over here, coming back out. After halftime, and it is. That was 62. That in back shortly at the start of the second half here on WDIEFM.
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7: Back here at East-West Stadium in Fairmont, West Virginia. Bearcats on top. It's halftime for just a little bit more, 17-7. Crucial series coming up here.
8: Yeah, as you mentioned, this absolutely going to determine the outcome, you know, of what's going to happen here in the second half. If the Bearcats can get off the field defensively, then they stand a good chance to go down and put some more distance in this lead. If not, if East Fairmont gets it and takes it down, scores a touchdown, now we're at a ball game. You know, it's back to a dogfight. No matter what's happened in the first half, certainly, this drive right now going to set the tone for what's going to happen here in a second.
7: It really is, and we talked about it, too. I don't think the Bearcats need to change anything. I think they just need to execute, need to hold their responsibilities and execute. Again, a broken play down here, a couple big long passes, that sort of thing. I think you just need to take care of your responsibilities defensively and let it happen. Like I said, East Fairmont has had some pretty difficult time moving the ball at times. And I think you get them in a long situation, third and long, that sort of thing, it's going to benefit the Bearcats. And just don't let them score.
8: That's it. And you mentioned, the running backs, Barr and Hardesty, have not had room to run. They've not, three, 4 yards, maybe the longest gain of the play to a running back. You know, you did have Echol with the keeper that, certainly, got good yardage on to get him out of the shadow of their own goal. But as far as a straightforward run, haven't. And that's great going forward for the Bearcats. Now they can make a little bit of an adjustment as long as you're still holding your own on that. And you can't go, you can't let them start chewing up yards with the running backs. But if the Bearcats can continue that and hold that, then that gives you a chance on the back end to play a little bit more aggressive or to set on something that you may be able to, take advantage of.
7: Bearcats need to hold the East Fairmont Bees on this first drive, take that momentum back. Got about 25 seconds. I'll turn it back over to the play-by-play crew, and we'll see how it turns out.
8: We do have the captains now going to midfield. You have Caden Barr for East Side. You have Chase Kinsey going out.
9: It's just getting the crowd fired up here.
8: It's just a formality for the Bearcats are going to kick start the second half, but just the captains meeting at halftime here. Both teams are back on the field. The clock is now at 00, so now they're resetting the clock. So,
10: and we'll have Culp and Hudson back deep instead to kick off for the Bearcats.
8: The onside kick here.
10: No.
8: Okay. We haven't.
10: We can pin them deep.
8: We haven't broke out Riverboat Bobby yet tonight, so you know, haven't had to, obviously. We've kind of everything has worked out the way the Bearcats had planned up to this point, other than that last touchdown. You know, you get the chance to do something there, Princeton and Bluefield in a battle in the southern part of the state, and Keith Hodges, who I was not aware of, is a Bluefield representative, played under head coach Freddie Simons, who was injured and didn't get a comeback from that injury and finish his high school career, but he is a Beaver.
10: Stead to kick off for the Bearcats. Culp and Houston back deep. Culp and Houston. -17, the Bearcats on top.
8: Stead takes a 9-yard drop, and he's approaching the ball.
10: And he gets it away. It's going to come down to Culp at the 20. Culp to the 25. Culp running
8: backwards. He's running backwards, and he's going to go outside. He gets smoked by three Bearcats outside the numbers coming all the way across the field. So didn't try to go forward with it at all. No forward, you know. We know Dylan Stead has a bigger leg, and he is not, you know, not kicking it as far as he can, but, you know, that's obviously by design. 22-yard line looks like where East is going to start this.
10: And you'll have Echo at quarterback with Barr in the backfield. Receivers to both sides of the field, two to the east side, one to the Bearcat side. Three this time to the East Fairmont side. Echo snaps. There's a fade pass out to Barr. Barr gets knocked out of bounds at about the 22.
8: Great play. And there's Cash Nestor just absolutely hit him. He's right on the boundary, so it's not a late hit. Boom, big collision. They both fall down. I think that was a backward pass. That looked like he was one of that quick sidearm pass, and Barr was definitely not forward.
10: Second down, 10. Ball at the 22-yard line of the Bees. Echo brings him out. Snap. Echo fakes. Echo keeps. Echo looking for a little running room.
8: Okay.
10: And he gets a load.
8: All right. Ian Cunningham holding on to him there as he got just about the 25, just across. So a 3-yard gain on the play.
10: Spotted at the 26.
8: 26. Third and 7, so great opportunity for the Bearcats to get off the field here. This would be exactly what Sean and I were talking about at halftime. It'd be right what the doctor ordered.
10: Two receivers to the Bearcat, two to the East Fairmont side. Snap to Echo, dropping back, throws it out, almost intercepted again.
8: There was Hunter McQueen with a great break on the football right there. Don't think he would have had it if he caught it, but Hunter McQueen cuts on that little hitch pass, and that was a toss-up on who was going to get that.
10: Moats and J.W. Cash goes, or J.W. Nestor goes back. Echo back in punt formation. He'll be standing at his own 10.
8: Jacob back to his own 44, 45-yard line. There he's chatting with the official on the backside.
10: And we've got
8: false start. False start. Yeah, the near guy over here, number 10, that's Hudson. Maybe Echo clapped or something, because that's what normally made the Bearcats go off. He was full the ball snapped.
10: Fourth and 12, ball back to the East Fairmont 21-yard line. That brings Moats up to about the 50. Echo will be standing at his own 5-yard line.
8: His first punt was a good one because it was not able to be returned.
10: High kick. Get out of the way.
8: Yeah, Moats needs to make sure that everybody gets well out of the way of that. That's what I think maybe, you know, his inexperience on the football field maybe kind of showing there a little bit, because, you know, when that ball's not going to make it to you in the air, you need to make sure that your gunners that are blocking coming back down the field are not going to, that ball's not going to land on their head, and that was close.
10: First down for the Bearcats, ball at the 49-yard line of the Bees. Kenzie sets him up. Hands off.

0: exactly, too.
1: Yeah, that may have been the case when he was spinning out of it. J.W. looking to be in a little bit of pain here. That's not a defensive player. It is J.W. We're going to take a quick timeout with him, see, hopefully this is quick, and we'll be right back here on WGIE-FM.
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0: Yeah.
1: Back live here at East West Stadium. That was Jax Hushin who was shaken up on the play, not Nestor. It was 6, not 5, and it just appears to be a cramp. He was in some agony there at first, but got it stretched out. Now he's got the Gatorade bottle hitting it heavy here.
0: Bearcats come out in the power pistol look. Tucker Stemple wide to the Bearcats side of the field.
1: We'd like to see him with the football in his hand.
0: Hand off. It goes to J.W. He'll pick up a yard.
1: Yeah, kind of kept turning again. Looks like he's going to get 2 to 3. Down to the 37-yard line, so that is a gain of 2.
0: Second and 8.
1: Well, almost the 36. So, again, he just because his progress stopped, he tried to turn and twist out of it, and he got a little bit more out of it just by falling forward. So, kudos to him on completing the run.
0: I think we've got both Nestors in the backfield this time. Snap. Hand off to Cash. Or that's not Cash. That's
1: J.W. Once
0: J.W.
1: Again. And he's going to have a first down. Looks like he's going to be down to a 26-yard line. Looks like the initial spot has him, and that's first down by about 3 yards, so very good. Yeah, no, again, it's straightforward runs. It's straight, you know, you're not trying to beat anybody to the outside. You're hitting the hole and going through it. So that was definitely a point of emphasis. You can tell for the Bearcats offensive schematically, between last week and this week.
0: J.W. in the backfield. Power pistol look, 2 wings and a wide receiver. Snap. Kinsey will keep. Kinsey up the middle. And Kinsey powers forward to about the 19.
1: That's going to be a good gain also. Looks like it's going to be about a 7-yard gain on the play for Chase Kinsey. Yeah, just inside the 20-yard line.
0: The offensive line doing a fine job.
1: Absolutely. Yeah, the line, he was trying to run through the line, and the line's still blocking and pushing back. So it's
0: second down, 4.
1: They're having their way up front. They're definitely playing with a lot more motivation and success than what they were last week when we saw them.
0: Power pistol look. Snap to Kinsey. Kinsey hands off, coming
1: wide. Quinn.
0: Quinn. And Quinn will take it to the 15, on to about the, he's still on his feet, yeah. About the 13.
1: Very patient run there by Jeremiah Quinn. Had a wall of blockers out in front of him, wasn't intending upon going past him. He's down inside down to the 13-yard line. That's another first down Bearcat. So first and 10 from the 13. Versatility as far as offensive players go. Man, you see the Quins now stepping up on offense. That really adds depth. Now you have Moats and J.W. in the backfield.
0: Power pistol look. Snap. Hand off to Moats.
1: He's going to go.
0: And he's going to get into the end zone.
1: Yes, he is.
0: Touchdown, Bearcats.
1: Jacob Moats reaching forward across the line. Great run there. Hey, we talked about how important this was to start the second half. Bearcats get a stop, get the ball back, take it in, score a touchdown. Now you're an extra point away from that 17-point lead being back to reality again.
0: 13-yard run for a touchdown. McCarthy on to try the extra point. Moats the holder, Dahl the snapper. And we got offsides. Decline it.
3: Dead ball encroachment on the defense number 10. The penalty will be half the distance to the goal. Retry.
1: Yeah, that's one that you do. That yard and a half doesn't help you there. Yeah, that changes your spots and changes where I don't even think we're moving. The kicker's not.

0: value moving forward, so yeah. That's interesting. So now it's a little...
1: They got it. Gets it up.
0: And he
1: it's
0: missed
1: no good.
0: It. And he missed it. That definitely had an effect on it, John. You talked about it. Should have been declined.
1: 7:42 to go in the third period. Our Bearcats 23, the East Fairmont Bees 7. We'll be back.
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1: 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Hudson and Culp back deep.
0: They've replaced Culp now. Culp is now out, and that is number one.
1: Wilson?
0: Yeah, is off on the far side, and they're kicking it to him anyways.
1: Wilson will take it at about the 22. Wilson up the middle he comes. Wilson still on his feet. 20, 35, and knocked out of bounds about the 39-yard line.
0: Good hit going out of bounds there by Ian Cunningham. Puts one in him. But major difference there. You saw we've been picking on Culp as far as who the direction of our kicks. Wilson was a different beast right here.
1: A little bit quicker.
0: Yeah. Started it sideways. He was definitely decisive with where he was going to go with the football.
1: Okay, we've got two receivers to the East Fairmont side. One to the Bearcat side. We've got a wing.
0: Hudson and Heskett up top.
1: Barr in the backfield with Eckel. Snap to Eckel. Hand off inside to Barr. Barr's got a little hole. Barr crosses the 40. 45 up to about the 47-yard line.
0: Jacob Motes filling in there. They're going to give him 9 yards on that play. Jacob Motes got in there. Brought him down. But that's the most successful run play, conventional run play to a running back for East Fairmont tonight.
1: 7:12 to go in the third. Again, two receivers to the East Fairmont side. They're running a wing and one receiver to the Bearcat side. Barr in the backfield with Eckel.
0: Jackson Hildreth comes off the field for the Bearcats.
1: Snap to Eckel.
0: And he keeps it.
1: Eckel hands off to Barr.
0: I think that was Echo on the keeper. I don't think he went anywhere with it, though. Jaden Clark came down the line and stuffed it. They are definitely short where they're spotting it. He needed to get to midfield. He is now outside of the East Fairmont's own 49-yard line, so it'll be third and a little over a yard, John.
4: Echo on the keeper, brought down by zero, Jaden Clark.
0: Jaden definitely showing his strength and speed there just to go right down the line. Got in behind the wall of blockers, and he shut that down before it ever had a chance to cross.
1: Again, spread formation. Barr in the backfield with Eckel. Hand off. Comes Barr. Barr's got the first down across the 50 down through the Bearcat 44.
0: Yeah, Cash Nestor, Tanner Lipscomb on the stop here for the Bearcats, but that's a good run. 6-yard gain on the play. That's going to move the sticks for East Fairmont. So a couple good... straightforward, actually give him the 44. So a couple four good straightforward runs for East Fairmont here on this drive.
1: First and 10 for the Bees. Ball at the Bearcat 44. Barr lines up as a sidecar to Eckel. We've got three receivers to the east side, one to the Bearcat side of the field. Here come the Bearcats on a blitz. Now they pull back. Hand off to Barr. Barr trying to cross the 40-yard line.
0: Going to make it right at the 40-yard line, but that's still going to be a 4-yard gain. Caden Barr starting to make some traction here on this drive.
1: Jones in.
0: Abbott Dahl coming out for a breather here.
1: Second down short seven. Again, the spread formation. Barr lines up as a sidecar.
0: Cole Boyle's on in defense for the Bearcats here.
1: Echol with the snap. Echol will keep. Echol trying to get to the outside. Echol's not going to get to the outside.
0: He didn't, man. I'll tell you what, he kind of waited to see if a hole opened up, didn't find one, went to kick it outside, and the Bearcats just absolutely consumed him at that point. Moving it back to, looks like they're putting it now on the 41-yard line. So good play there. Looks like that'll be third and seven now for East Fairmont. Another, you think, down and distance that the Bearcats are going to want to be in here. That's the Bearcats defense. So let's see what East Fairmont does if they try to make some yardage or they try to get it all in one play. Because you figure this is four down territory now that they are across midfield.
1: Third down. Barr lines up his sidecar. We've got receivers to both sides of the field. Snap, fake to Barr. Echol looking, throwing deep down the field. He's got a receiver and just
0: missed him.
1: He
0: was slightly overthrown. That was going for Hudson, going down the – Tyler Hudson going down the left outside the numbers. Just overthrew him just a little bit because his initial move had him – had a step. He was out in front of the defender for the Bearcats, which looked to be Jeremiah Quinn, excuse me.
1: 4:01 to go in the third period, 23-7, Bearcats on top. Again, the spread, fourth down and seven. Ball at the 41-yard line of the Bearcats.
0: Four receivers, two to each side, now one in motion coming behind.
1: Snap, Echol drops, goes deep down the field now. No, out of bounds.
0: Yeah.
1: Why didn't they just try to pick up the seven?
0: Well, that's a great question. That's what I used to get so mad at the Steelers and Roethlisberger back in the day. They need fourth and one, and they would be throwing it deep every time. That's both of those long pass attempts by Echol to the outside were errant. Bearcats take over, so even though East Fairmont showed some momentum
1: life
0: on the ground, Bearcats now off the field and back on the field on offense here.
1: Bearcats break the huddle. JW in the backfield. We got a power pistol look. We got two backs in the backfield. Hand off inside to Quinn. They pick up a yard. And I think that was Quinn.
0: That's Moats.
1: Moats?
0: Yeah, Moats.
1: Okay.
0: I'm not sure who the other back was. I think the other back was Quinn there. No,
1: okay.
0: The other back was JW.
1: So you got Moats and JW in the backfield. Second down, 9. 3:37. Third period, turning clock here at East-West. Bearcats on top, 23-7.
0: Now's where you want to see that clock. Just continue to run here. If you can take this to pay dirt, you're going to feel real good about this game.
1: Snap to Kinsey, handoff inside, and that went to JW. JW will pick up about 3 yards on the play.
0: Yep, they're going to cross midfield just barely, just inside. They're actually going to give him the 49, so... Well, not quite the 49, but he is across midfield, so about third and six here for the Bearcats.
1: Ball at the 46-yard line.
0: Again, another first down here basically ends the quarter as far as time-wise goes, if you so want it. So,
1: but double wing set for the Bearcats. Kenzie, we got motion on the Bearcats.
0: I think we had a little hitch on the snap there. Not sure what happened, but that didn't come back to J-Dub or to Chase whenever he asked for it. So now that's going to really move the sticks back.
1: Third and 10.
0: Yeah.
1: That hurt.
0: Yeah. I'll tell you what, I don't know if they give us the Disney treatment here, but somebody just absolutely put the fan on the popcorn here, blowing into the press box, and it smells pretty good.
1: Third down, 10 for the Bearcats. 2:40 on the turning clock.
0: We do here. Keep the clock rolling, or you try to get this?
1: Double wing, you try to get it. Kinsey will roll to the East Fairmont side of the field. Looking. Kinsey takes off, and Kinsey's going to be short of the first down.
0: Yep. I almost bet that was a design roll. I don't think that Chase was ever the play call was ever intending for Chase to throw that. He got around and curled, got down. He did try to make a move back to the inside. He didn't go out of bounds. So that clock's going to continue to run. It's going to be under 2 minutes here, just a second, but it's going to leave the Bearcats with a fourth and four from their own 48.
1: Draw back and pump formation. Back deep, Hudson.
0: Yep. And they only have one back deep, which is
1: Grog. Kick from his 35.
0: Whoa, high snap, but it brings it down, no pressure. Good
1: nice
0: punt.
1: Nice punt. Hudson will field at the 19, and Hudson will go down at the 20.
0: Got swashbuckled. Yep, he got hit twice right there by the Bearcats. He got out of the initial two, but his turn forward didn't get him, just got him about a yard from the 19 to the 20. So great punt there by Randall Grog. Again, he, first two games, has been outstanding as the Bearcats punter.
1: First down and 10 for the Bees. Ball at the 20-yard line. Echo brings him out. Got Barr in the backfield. We've got two receivers to the Bearcat side, one to the Bee side of the field, and we have a wing.
0: Wilson and Heskett near to the near side with Heskett in the slot. Guarded by Jax Hushin on the outside, Tanner Lipscomb underneath. You have Hunter McQueen still on the spying the running back also.
1: Echo brings him out. Echo snap and off to Barr. Barr is tackled in the backfield.
0: Nothing, nothing. Abbott Dahl right there got him hard as soon as he, before he made any. Yeah, they're giving it to Jaden Clark, but that was Al Abbott Dahl as well.
1: Minute 21 to go in the third. 23-7, Bearcats on top.
0: You have Cash Nestor, who you normally plays middle linebacker. Now he's walking off. He, whenever they got in formation, now he's creeping up again, almost like a nose guard, which, you know, he goes about 225. So he's
1: come out. We have receivers both sides of the field. Barr beside Echo is a sidecar. Echo dropping back. Echo takes off running. Echo doesn't go anywhere.
0: No, not at all. Once again, the center of the Bearcat defense, just absolutely. That's Cash Nestor right there. We was talking about it before the play. He hits him good. Ian Cunningham as well. 35 seconds now on a turning clock here in the third quarter. Bearcats are winning the quarter 6-0.
1: Third down, 13 for the Bees. Ball at the 17-yard line. They're 17. Bees go tight. We've got one receiver to the East Fairmont side.
0: They are much tighter on the near side.
1: Snap tackle. He's going to drop back. He's going to throw. Has a receiver. The receiver catches the ball, but he's going to be way short of the first
0: down.
1: Great
0: play there. Jax Hushin just absolutely kept that right in front of him. Let the receiver catch it. He only got a yard.
1: And that'll bring us to the end of the third period. We've played three. We've got one to go. Our Bearcats 23, the East Fairmont Bees 7.
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0: Busy Bee Band entertaining during the break there with Hang On Snoopy. Had the fans bouncing around, but East Fairmont now set the punt. Looks like Eccles now standing on his own 3-yard line. That'll Jacob will just be short of midfield.
1: Boats back deep for the Bearcats.
0: I'd like to see him catch this, no matter where it is. If it's short, go up and get it. Fair catch.
1: Snap. Kick. Hey, bubbles the ball. He looks to throw. He's in trouble. He swings it out.
0: Man,
1: he's not got a bounce.
0: He didn't
1: get it.
0: Somebody just – that was Jackson Heldreth. That was a kind of a jailbreak. Not sure. The pass seemed to be behind the line of scrimmage, so it may not have mattered that they had illegal men downfield. But Jackson Heldreth absolutely just tattoos him out of bounds.
1: The Bearcats will
0: take over at their 28, at East Fairmont's 28-yard line. As a defender, that absolutely has to be the best thing. You've got a guy who's just trying to make the first down. He's got nowhere to go because you've got the inner ground and he's got the boundary, and you just run right through him.
1: Bearcats have come out, two back set, Moats and J.W. Nestor in the backfield. Snap.
0: Actually, that was Jack Hushen.
1: That was Jack Hushen, yeah.
0: Jack Hushen, yeah. Kind of switching some personnel around. Again, good guard, good yardage there inside the tackle run off the left side. Jax is down, looks like, again, here he cramped. Up. That's actually a defensive player in it. So we'll take a quick timeout with him here at East West Stadium. Bearcats 23, East Fairmont 7.
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0: 7-yard gain on the last play for Jax Hushen. They are helping up the East Fairmont defender, and that is Barr. So big, looks like he was just cramping as well. They were pulling on his toes, so he's limping stiff-legged off to the sideline. I'm sure he's going to go get hydrated and get stretched some more before he'll be back in. But
1: second down, 3 for the Bearcats. Ball resting at the East Fairmont 23-yard line.
0: Gotta love the rotation, though, that the Bearcats have been using in the backfield. You've seen Cash. You've seen J.W., you've seen Jacob Moats, you've seen Jeremiah Quinn. You've also now seen Jax Hushen getting straightforward runs. These aren't like end of rounds or anything along those lines. So
1: Bearcats come out, snap to Kinsey. Kinsey hands off inside, and then what a hole.
0: J.W.
1: taking it all the way down to the 14-yard line.
0: Certainly did. First down run. That was a 7-yard gain by Hushen on the previous play. Now J.W. with an additional 7 yards down to the 15-yard line.
1: Bearcats break that on first down and 10. Ball at the 15. East Fairmont 15. Power pistol look. Snap. Hand off inside to Moats. And Moats will cross the 15 down to about the 11.
0: High tackle there made by Gober, of the big man of East Fairmont. He grabbed

0: And grabs you and turns you.
1: He is into the.
0: The game and coming in late on that play. But Chase Kinsey rolls to the left, finds blockers, waits on his crowd, gets pushed into the end zone, takes it to pay dirt.
1: 12-yard run by Kinsey for the touchdown. Bearcats go up 29-7.
0: Keegan Quinn, late run on for the Bearcats. Still got 13, 14 seconds on the play clock here.
1: And McCarthy kicks it up.
0: Great hold there by Jacob Motes. Jacob picked that one up off the carpet, got it set up. He's still kind of limping after that run, but he great hold there. Colin McCarthy bangs it through emphatically, 30-7.
1: 10:18 to go in the third period. Our Bearcats 30, the East Fairmont Bees 7.
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4: Let's go, corner!
1: Instead hits it. Picked up by
0: 22 was there.
1: Heskett.
0: No, that's Wilson.
1: Wilson.
0: Yeah, Wilson.
1: And we've got a flag.
0: That's not necessary. I don't know who that would have been on here. Waiting to see who comes off the Bearcat jersey. He's kind of pulled up here and... Dan Heskett.
5: Dead ball, personal foul, number 30.
0: Oh, that's good.
5: Dead ball, personal foul.
0: All right. Okay. Personal foul against Heskett and against Zane Beverly. I didn't think it needed to draw a foul, but at least they didn't throw. They threw it offsetting, so no harm, no foul. East Fairmont starts at just outside their own 35-yard line at the 36.
1: 10:11 to go, third period, 30-7, Bearcats on top.
0: Barr, now hydrated, is back in the game at running back.
1: Barr and Echol in the backfield. We've got two receivers to the Bearcat side. Double wing set, handoff. Nope, he keeps the ball and pitches it out. And down the sideline goes
0: Jackson Heskett. Yeah, Jackson Heskett. That's a pretty neat little shovel pass. Yeah. He fakes the handoff and goes around, but he throws just kind of a shovel pass.

0: Well, it looks like they are spotting the foul. It's going to be at the 48, so it's going to move it back to the 38-yard line. So East Fairmont is going to pick up 2 yards on the play. You know, they're calling it 37, so just a yard. But repeat first down, so they're going to get 1 yard. But that's a lot better than what the outcome was, John.
1: And much better. First down and 9. Barr in the backfield with Eckel. 3 receivers to the East Fairmont side, 1 to the Bearcat side.
0: Number 41, Gavin Floyd, in on the slot left. First time I believe we've seen him.
1: Snap. Hand off. It goes to Barr. Barr will pick up a yard.
0: Met well there again by the center of the Bearcats line. Abbott Dahl, the anchor of everything, basically gets a he's in there with a couple others, but there wasn't any going forward once he ran into Abbott. Or they're going to give him a yard on the gain. Of course, it was 1st and 9. Now it's 2nd and 8.
1: Echo and Barr in the backfield. We've got 2 receivers to the east side. 1 to the Bearcat side with a wing. Snap to Echo. Quick pass out in the flat. They've got it, and he's knocked out of bounds.
0: Wilson over there ran out of bounds by Hushin. Spotting that up to the 43-yard line. It's going to be 3 yards short of first down, so it'll be 3rd and 3 for East Fairmont from their own 43. Tanner Lipscomb was lined up on the near side, coming around the corner hot, but, of course, the quick read went out to the right. Kind of a quiet evening on the for Tanner. He's usually around the football, but he's coming from the backside on that one.
1: 3rd down 3 for the Bees. Ball at the 43-yard line. Echo brings him out. Sidecar is Barr. Fake inside, and he's sacked.
0: Hey, I mentioned it, and that's Tanner Lipscomb that made the initial contact there. He didn't get him down. Eccles kind of ducks underneath of it, but it has to panic and run straight forward and runs into a mad rush of the Bearcats.

0: that. So loss on the play back to the 38-yard line.
1: Fourth and seven.
0: Of course, East Fairmont's still going to continue to go for it. They're not going to change up what they're doing here, but Hunter McQueen running off the field, and Bearcats going to take a timeout. Kind of some difference on defense, but we're going to take that with them as 7:35 remaining here in quarter four at East Fairmont High School.
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1: Fourth down, seven. Ball at the 38-yard line of the Bees. Three receivers to the East Fairmont side. One to the Bearcat side of the field.
0: Jeremiah Quinn, Jax Hushin are the corners with JW, the deep safety.
1: Echo dropping straight back. Echo throwing over the middle. Echo incomplete. First down.
0: Great Bearcats. Underneath coverage there. That was Tanner Motes on the inside, playing a little different position there. He That throw to Heskett was on the backside. He could have hauled it in, but it was behind him. He turned and couldn't hold it. Bearcats going to take over possession and can salt this thing away and wrap it up here with his last drive.
1: Ball at the 38-yard line, first down and 10 for the Bearcats. Who do we have at running backs?
0: I see Jax Hushin in the game. I see JW.
1: Yep.
0: And Tanner did it again. Jacob Motes is going to be the sidecar back.
1: You got Motes and JW in the backfield. Snap, hand off inside, and it goes.
0: Jacob Motes down inside the 10-yard line. What a great run. Again, just very patient as he got through the initial first flow of defenders and just kind of ran behind every offensive lineman that he could find and blocking downfield. Takes it down to the 10-yard line. Ball will be on the nose of the 10, so it'll be first and goal from the Bearcats. Great run by Jacob Motes.
1: I guess theoretically they'd get a first down.
0: Yeah.
1: It's outside.
0: Now they're taking the sticks away.
1: Are they taking them away?
0: Yeah
1: they did. Motes and JW in the backfield. Power pistol look. Snap.
0: That's Hushin.
1: Hushin with the ball. Hushin takes it to the five.
0: Good inside run there. And again, good read there because he too, that play was designed to the left. Instead of flowing it out, he cuts it back into the center of the line, gets as much as he can, so gets 5 yards on it. Now ball on the nose on the five, so first and goal or second and goal from the five for the Bearcats.
1: Motes comes out, Quinn goes in.
0: Now you have Tucker Stemple coming near side down here. This is the opportunity. You'd like to see them put him in play here.
1: Power pistol look. Snap. Hand off to Quinn. Quinn takes it down.
0: Jeremiah Quinn
1: touchdown.
0: Into the end zone. Bearcats.
1: Go up 36-7. Jeremiah Quinn. And wait a minute. We've got it. Somebody's injured.
0: Official timeout for an offensive player. It might be Jeremiah. He might have fell on the ball there. Don't see him coming off. I'd assume that's him. That and got a cramp, so it seems to be. Once again, a warm September night.
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1: Okay, back here at East West Stadium, 36-7 as the Bearcats tee it up to try the extra point.
0: I think they beat them last year. I think that may have been their only win of the season last year. They put up like crazy offensive numbers.
1: McCarthy to try the extra point. Moats the holder. Dahl the snapper. Good snap. Good hold. Good kick.
0: Boy, it's a good kick. Again, that's just not something you're going to block. It's just high and right down the middle.
1: As we come up to the field, 6:13 left to go in the third period. It's Bearcats 37. The East Fairmont Bees 7.
0: Going to stay
1: here. Let's stay here and do some scores.
0: So we have Martinsburg 28, Bridgeport 21. That's a fourth quarter score. Looking at, again, the Bearcats' next opponent, it's a fourth quarter score. Lincoln 21, South Harrison 20. They will be coming to McKinney Field next Friday night. Following them, it will be Hampshire. Hampshire probably not faring well against Frankfurt tonight. They weren't at halftime. Search that one up here. There it is. It's still showing a first quarter score, so not getting any updates from Romney on that one. Still showing 20-0 Frankfurt. They are the Bearcats' home opponent in 2 weeks at McKinney Field. Got the
1: YMCA. So who do we have now back deep?
0: It's Heskett and Wilson.
1: Heskett and Wilson.
0: Heskett and Connor Wilson, who has done well in replacement of Culp from the initial kicks.
1: Ball's going to bounce. Heskett's going to pick it up at the 20.
0: That's Wilson.
1: Or Wilson, excuse me. Wilson trying to get to the outside. Wilson down the sidelines, knocked out of bounds.
0: Good return there. That was a squib kick, and it was hot whenever it went by Jaheim Hardesty. It went over his shoulder and basically, I'm pretty sure he touched it.
1: We got a flag.
0: But right to Wilson, who picks it up. Are they calling a crackback block? Is that what they're? I haven't. They put the ball down. So
1: he said he was out of bounds.
0: Okay. 34 yard line. East Fairmont will start this drive.
1: Echo and Barr in the backfield.
0: Now's the time when you've seen Tanner Lipscomb just tee off on Echo on that last. You know, you're not really expecting any running here. You're going to expect Echo to be slinging it all around the yard. So keep an eye on the Bearcats. They've got their ears pulled back and ready to go here.
1: Echo and Barr in the backfield. Snap. Echo swings a pass out. He's got a receiver. We've got a flag.
0: Yep, got a flag thrown by the near sideline and another flag coming from the far sideline at the end of the play.
1: It'll be a first down for East Fairmont to Bearcat 49.
0: I think you can credit that to Coach Bobby. Coach Bobby's back there by the line of scrimmage. The whole Bearcat coaching staff and players are downfield. He's standing right by the referee who throws that flag, so something he must have seen on a previous play. But we'll see what happens here at the end of it as well. He's going to tell us. Maybe.
1: Waiting on the official.
5: Very. Two fouls on the play. We have an eligible player downfield on the offense, number 54. We have a personal foul, face mask, on the defense, number 5. Those penalties will offset. We'll replay first down.
0: Illegal man downfield on East Fairmont, and a personal foul, well, not a personal foul, 15-yard face mask against JW at the end of the play. Those plays offset. It will just be first and 10 again. So, like I said, credit Coach Bobby because he definitely pointed that out to the official as soon as as soon as it occurred. Somebody released. So nothing, no harm, no foul there, I guess, so to speak, except a little bit of time off the clock.
1: First down and 10. Eckle takes it. Gives it to Barr. Barr up the middle. Barr still on his feet. Barr will cross the 50 down to the Bearcat 45.
0: Good run there. He just followed his blocks and got pay dirt, got to the outside. Jax Hushin grabs him, holds on for dear life, 46-yard line. Ball crosses midfield for the Bearcats, to the Bearcats side of the field.
1: 5:42 to go, turning clock here at East-West, 37-7.
0: Few substitutions coming in for the Bearcats. Number 77, Ian Glassman, coming in on defense.
1: Echo, quick pass, and incomplete.
0: Shoots that, and now there's a flag. What's
1: legal receiver downfield?
0: Oh, yeah, 79, way. That's Gober.
6: Pass intended to number one, Connor Wilson. Flag on the play.
1: Yep.
0: Eccles' pass right there was a gunshot from the sidearm position there, just right through Wilson's hands. I mean, Wilson put his hands up, but he didn't get anywhere come near stopping that.
1: Second down, 15. Ball at the 49-yard line of the Bees.
0: Second and 15 now.
1: Barr lines up as a sidecar beside Echol. Receivers both sides of the field. Hand off to Barr. Barr's got a little running room. Barr is tackled right about the original line of scrimmage.
0: Brought down by Jaden Conrad of the Bearcats. Freshman getting in on a tackle there. Good chase down. Got 5 yards. Got back to the initial line of scrimmage. It's 3rd and 10 for East Fairmont. The fans in front of us are disapproving of the run call. They emphatically, sorry if you picked that up at home.
1: Third down, 10. Echo. Fake inside. Swings a pass out. And that's Burnett. And he's going to be close to a first down.
0: That's a pretty nifty play. Again, now there's all kinds. Yep, somebody, Zane Beverly, with his helmet ripped off. That. If his helmet was ripped off, he doesn't need to come off, even though he is, which we'll see what happens. That did not result in a first down. Looks like it's going to be about a yard or two short.
5: Dead ball, personal foul, number 64 of the offense. Dead ball, personal foul, number 30 of the defense. Those penalties were offset. Number 30 has to set for one play because of his helmet off.
0: If his helmet was ripped off, he doesn't have to leave. But they're making him step out anyways.
1: 3rd and 10 for the Bees.
0: So back it up and let's just do it all over again. Okay.
1: 4th down.
0: So 4th down.
1: And he's still go for it.
0: Well, if they're going to count the play, then they probably should count the yards, which they're not. So, well.
1: We'll take it.
0: The judge says that's not right. And when the judge says that's not right, you know it's not right. They're thinking about it here now. I would say that Echol across the way is contemplating that. So he is.
1: Should be 3rd down.
0: Well, if they're not going to count the play, then yeah, it's no down. But if they're going to leave the play, then it should be 4th and 1 or so.
1: Echo out on the field.
0: Yeah, it's a delay of the inevitable here, but I think when the judge says that's not right, it's not right. So they're moving the ball forward now back to about the 37-yard line where it will be 4th and 1 for East Fairmont, which makes everybody happy over here. So now it's 4th and 1. So
5: that was a dead ball foul. So the yardage count. It'll be 4th down and 1 yard.
0: So great explanation and good application of the rule since it was a

0: unlike conduct, number four of the defense, the penalty will be half the distance to the goal, a down pass, and second down. That is number four's first unsportsmanlike advantage.
1: Unsportsmanlike penalty against Cash timeout, Nestor.
0: Grafton.
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1: Bearcats back on the field. The East now coming to the line here, so dead ball, personal foul, and that was a unsportsmanlike conduct penalty against Cash Nestor, which I assume will probably get him brought off the field, because you definitely don't want him to get another one. That means he wouldn't be able to play next week.
0: Again, that was a dead ball foul. The down count is second down.
1: So second down, they lost yardage back to the 5, but half the distance penalty moves the ball back to the 2.5-yard line. And this, I don't see Cash.
2: This time, Echo will go under center. Full house backfield.
1: It is. That was a false start.
2: Echo rolling, throws into the end zone, touchdown.
1: He had options there. He throws it. That's complete.
2: And the Bees make it 37-13.
1: That pass was to number 5, Cameron Burnett. He's a senior wide receiver for East Fairmont, so he is into the end zone. And they are lining up to kick the extra point. That'll be Adams to attempt.
2: It seems like this quarter's just drug on.
1: 4 minutes even remaining. You're exactly right here. We've had some penalties. We've had a little bit of everything here, but East Fairmont now back on the board.
2: East to try the extra point. Good snap. Almost blocked.
1: It is. It hit the goalpost.
2: Yep. No good.
1: Yep.
2: So, with 4 minutes to go in the third period, it's our Bearcats 37, the East Fairmont Bees 13.
1: Big Ben struck one.
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1: So possibly an onside kick here. You got
2: your hands team.
1: You have Adams out here on the left kicking off the left hash, but you have Heskett, and you have Hardesty over here on towards the boundary. So you would haven't paid attention to whether they've been in on kickoffs before, but certainly.
2: Here we go.
1: And he kicks it deep anyway.
2: And it comes down.
1: Moats backpedals to the 9.
2: He gets it out to the 20, on to about the 23.
1: So much ado about nothing there. It's kind of odd that you put starters in the game and put them in a place where they could get hurt on a kickoff return or kickoff coverage that you're not going to onside kick it. And, again, the final score of tonight, maybe up in the air with 3:53 to go, but the result of the game is going to be determined here. So get out of here and take everybody with you in good health, and let's go home.
2: Bearcats break that up.
1: Bearcats do still have some starters out there on offense. You do see JW and Chase still at quarterback.
2: Snap. Hand off inside. Bearcat runner. He's finally drugged down.
1: That's number 20. That's, I mentioned that, Jaden Conrad.
2: Conrad really did well in the JV game and did well in the Petersburg scrimmage. Only a freshman.
1: How come we didn't have a JV game last Monday, John?
2: Well, Barbara didn't have enough people.
1: Oh, okay.
2: That's what they said. So you've got Conrad in the ball game.
1: Why is it? Oh, we've got a clock stoppage here, which now you see.
2: Now we don't have any more timeouts left.
1: That's all right. We don't need any more. We don't need any more. And you see Hayden Ford now lining up to come into the game here. So I assume we're going to have a quarterback change when we come back out of this timeout, which we're going to stay right here. But looks like Bearcats with a 37-13 victory here. Going to see the second team full offensive units come into the game. And hopefully for their sake, the Bees do the same.
2: Hayden Ford is really going to be an excellent quarterback for the Bearcats. He has done extremely well in both JV games.
1: That is the case. You do have Hayden Ford, so bear with us here as we make sure we have all of our numbers right for the Bearcats. You have Conrad in the backfield. Can't see who his sidecar partner is, but
2: power pistol look.
1: You have number 8, Landon Hayes,
2: Ford,
1: at the wing.
2: Hands off to Conrad.
1: Stutter steps and gets a few yards. He is close to first down yardage. He's going to have it. You also have Carter Alborn, a freshman, in the backfield along with Conrad here. So we'll see if he gets a carry.
2: Ford brings him out. Power pistol look.
1: Mason Gaines spread out to the near side.
2: Snap. Ford. Hands off. Inside it goes.
1: Good run again by Conrad.
2: Conrad just picks up 8 yards.
1: Tough running, inside running. Just put your head down and go. That's absolutely.
2: And that's with your JV offensive line.
1: That's it. No, totally a second team unit here. 20 in East Fairmont has substituted as well, so credit them. But again, certainly want to see the Bearcats making progress here, you know, running the ball. 2:30 and counting on a rolling clock. Just keep this thing rolling. Let's get another first down, and I think that'll about wrap it up.
2: Power pistol look. Ford. Hands off inside. We're not going to get the first down.
1: No, that was Carter Alborn with his first carry, but good penetration around the edge there for Meese Fairmont. Kind of stopped that one short. Really no gain on the play. Number 11, Joshua Ford in the game. Going to be split out to the far side. Then you have Landon Hayes on the wing here to the near side.
2: Minute 41 to go. Third down, 1. Ford calling the singles. Ford hands off to Alborn. He's got a hole. He's got out across the 50 to the 49-yard line of the Bees.
1: Yeah, that was Conrad. But, again, great run there, just sticking your head down, running hard and going to get it across midfield. That's going to put us at a minute 30. That's going to still got to have a couple more snaps here, but that's going to end this thing. So, again, we'll talk more about it in the postgame show, but this is a great comeback win for the Bearcats. Certainly, you know, potential for it to be a game at halftime. Didn't end up that way at all.
2: Ford letting the clock.
1: Yeah, waiting patiently, watching it.
2: Snap. Hand off inside.
1: Conrad running hard. He's going to get good yardage.
2: He got the first down.
1: Yep, he got the first down. There was a horse collar tackle there. Don't throw that flag. Hopefully he's not hurt. But
2: 50 seconds to go on the clock. Bearcats will win this game 37-13.
1: Yep. Ready to spin the clock there. Got one more snap to make.
2: Ball at the East Fairmont 37-yard line. Ford letting the clock run. And I think we have a JV game Monday night at McKinney
1: Field. This will probably be the matchup here as you see the majority of the East Fairmont players. Carter Alburn with a great forward run there down inside the 40. Looks like he's going to get about 5 yards on that play, and that will bring us to the end of tonight's contest. John Board.
2: Final score here from East West Stadium. Our Bearcats chalk up win number one on the year. And the big thing about it is we broke that losing streak from last year.
1: Broke that losing streak, and we're going to take a break, about a minute and a half break, and we'll be back with the judge, Sean Nines, and I with some last-minute thoughts on tonight's game, and we'll look forward to next week. We'll see you in a minute.
2: Now,
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1: test.
8: I hear you.
1: You can't hear me?
8: No. There you go.
1: Hey, right button now. There we go. So we are back inside of East West Stadium. They've already turned off the scoreboard here. They're ready to roll. Final score 36 for the Bearcats.
8: 36
1: right?
8: Or 37?
1: I don't know. 37 it should be. 37-13 Bearcats with the final score victory tonight over East Fairmont. So hey, just what the doctor ordered, Sean.
8: Oh, it really was. That's what we talked about at halftime. Excuse me.
1: Yep.
8: Anyway, talked about at halftime. Had to come out and hold them on that first drive. And

0: automatic plays, straightforward plays for the most part that were very successful. Changed, didn't matter who the personnel was. You saw a lot of different running backs get in there, getting positive yards on the play, and just absolutely, you know, doing work inside. So the Bearcats offensively look good. Defensively,
1: looks real good.
0: What can more can you say? I mean, they, you know, obviously East really did not have any success throwing the ball or running the ball, excuse me, until the very end of the game when you started to see some Bearcat substitutions on the defensive line. You know, outstanding. Again, you know, they made them one-dimensional. A lot of plays, you know, they're very creative. Shane Echols, a very creative offensive mind. Obviously, his son is the quarterback, so, you know, not afraid to call plays, not afraid to do it. Man, they're moving the ball side to side. They're doing all kinds of things with it. Bearcats hung in there.
2: Well, they did. Like I said, it became a ball game right close to halftime, or close to a ball game, or could have become a ball game. Again, what you've seen out of this team, like I said, numbers aside, is a good degree of effort and a good degree of drive coming out and doing what they need to do. Like I said, last week was last week. Now we've lined up with somebody else, and we did what we needed to do when we needed to do it.
0: Yep. Yeah, very, very disciplined by the Bearcats on defense. So that was a pretty outstanding as far as, you know, all of the backfield members of the defense, you know, just absolutely doing work back there and keeping the plays in front of them, going to town.
2: Hey, we've had an opportunity here. The first game of the season, we had the opportunity to do an interview. And what I wanted to say, and like I said, certainly coming up, is first off, great win. I am also going to have somebody with me that I like to put this title on, and I think it's been a long time coming, personally, to put this title on, Coach Damon Waters. Coach,
3: thank you.
2: Appreciate you coming up and talking to us. A lot better outcome this week than it was last week. It was tough fought last week. Bearcats came out here, though, today and took control of the ball game, particularly in the second half.
4: Yeah, oh, my God. This feels way better than it did last week. So, sorry I didn't make it to the interview last week, but got a little preoccupied with getting back to the locker room and talking to the guys. But was super proud of the way that our offensive line blocked today. I thought our backs ran hard. They took care of the football. We minimized, you know, we won the turnover game, which is always a big thing here, which, you know, we had some chances last week to put it away. We really stuck to our script, very similar with the kind of front that we saw today from East versus Philip Barber last week. So I'm happy with how our guys played on offense.
2: Well, and it seems to me, like I said, that these kids, particularly maybe some of the older ones, understand the game as well. I mean, they understand their responsibilities. We saw that today. But you come out in that second half, I mean, that's a really crucial drive. We'll talk a little bit about defense, then we'll talk about some of the running backs and whatnot. That's a really crucial drive. They seem to realize that. I don't know if you know, but that drive resulted in a total yardage of minus 1 yard for East Fairmont High School. So, I mean, they came out, didn't change anything that I saw necessarily. I mean, as far as that goes, maybe a little tweak here or there. But came out and did exactly what they were doing before and didn't get shook up. This team doesn't seem to get shook up very much.
4: Absolutely. They so that was a you know, they could have made it a one-possession game coming out of there. We got the ball back right before the half and didn't have the plays that we wanted on first and second drive. So got a little more conservative on third down, just not wanting to give too much time back to them before the half. But coming out of the locker room, you know, those first 3 to 5 minutes are crucial. That first drive with them, you know, potentially scoring, getting the ball right back. It was a big statement, I think, for our guys to come out and get that stop. And then, you know, our offense took over and did what they needed to do as well.
2: And that's what I saw this week, too. You can talk a little bit about the offense. The running game seemed to be there. Credit given to that offensive line. I think they were in charge pretty much all evening.
4: Yes. They put the work in a lot this week. We saw a lot of things on film, you know, on the offensive line as well as in the backfield between missed assignments, that we had some effort issues as well. And I think the effort came from assignment confusion at times. But, you know, a lot of credit to, you know, Coach Cam Fort, Coach Johnson, working with the offensive line this week to kind of shore up the ship on assignment and alignment. The backs responded well, and they got the yards after contact. But there were a lot of plays where we may have been 3, 4, sometimes 5 yards downfield before we saw our first contact. So, as a running back coach, we can't ask for any more than that.
2: The other thing I saw too is

0: everybody seemed to contribute, and I will talk about running backs a little bit. You had a lot of guys that ran the football. You had a lot of guys that ran the football well. That backfield action looked quicker and sharper this week too. So
1: Yes. Yeah, we're very fortunate. You know, with our style of offense, we have to you know, spread the ball around. That we're not gonna, you know, have a, you know, we'll have backs that perform better in certain weeks just given matchups. But at the end of the day, we're gonna spread the ball around because number one, that's how our offense is set up. But also, we've got a lot of guys that go both ways on offense and defense. So we you know, can't have those guys, you know, just going straight from defense to carrying 4 or 5 straight plays in a row and then expect them to, you know, go back out on defense. So I think over the coming weeks, you know, we'll get Cash Nestor back in the mix. He suffered a hand injury. So that's, you know, something he played great on defense tonight. But we'll kind of work him back in as well. But we're fortunate to have, you know, Jeremiah Quinn, Jackson Hushen, J.W. Nestor, and then Jacob Moats has been a huge addition to us for this year.
0: Anybody get hurt or injured this evening? It seemed like everybody seemed like they were pretty much okay.
1: Yeah, we had a lot of cramps, so we'll get some more pickle juice. somebody told me that mustard maybe is something you can kind of keep on the sidelines. But, you know, knock on wood, we have been fortunate, you know, 2 weeks into the season with health, limited injuries. So I'm very happy and very optimistic of where we're headed as a team.
0: And in that, next week, any thoughts about that? I'm sure you haven't had a chance to think about it yet. But
1: so I have not. So I'll start film here tonight on this game, and then by Saturday we'll have a little bit of an idea on the front, and hopefully by Sunday night for our coaches' meetings, I'll have a little better idea on what to expect from Lincoln.
0: Well, Coach, I appreciate you coming up, and certainly, like I said, a great night for Bearcat fans everywhere. Bearcats will win this. Was it 37?
2: 37-13.
0: It was 37. We had a little discussion here. Bearcats will win this contest 37-13 over the East Fairmont Bees. Coach, thank you very much. I do always give everybody the opportunity to say hello to anybody they want to say hello to, so
1: yeah.
0: Now's your opportunity.
1: So, family, hello. I appreciate you guys sticking with me. It's first year coaching, so it's been a lot of stress, but appreciate every, you know, wife, kids, hanging out with me, and Hallie, my daughter's our ball girl, so she's completely bought in. Dawson, it's hard to tell. My son, he's probably over in a river somewhere, but my wife taking care of the kids when, you know, we're out here doing this. I knew it was a commitment getting into it, but you can't underestimate or understate what kind of commitment it is, so.
0: Coach, we really appreciate you coming up. Robin, I'll be back with a final word in just a second.
1: Thank you.
3: Thank you.
1: Yeah, thank you. So if you're going to put those on, I'm going to take them off.

0: We kind of shut it off and kind of got warm in here in the press box, but it's all right. We are ready to wrap up here at East West Stadium. Bearcats victorious 37-13 over the East Fairmont Bees tonight. Lincoln took care of South Harrison 27-20. So the Lincoln Cougars will come into McKinney Field next week with a 1-1 record after losing to Elkins last week. But I've always been a big fan of Rob Hawkins' offense. I think he's, no matter what his personnel is, he's always, you know, got him moving forward. Good offense, so certainly he will have his team ready. Certainly the Bearcats got a big momentum lift. Don't think they'll overlook Lincoln next week. They'll be ready to play.
1: No, I don't think they will. Like I said, it just doesn't seem the tendency of this team. And see a lot of good things. I'd certainly like to have the win here this evening. Of course, we want to remind everybody, I don't want to get it wrong. As far as I know, we're playing a JV game on Monday.
0: Correct.
1: So that should be at home, I believe. Yep. Where's the middle school this week?
0: Middle school will be at North Marion on Wednesday.
1: So that game will be away. But if you get the opportunity to catch any of those other sporting events, any air football games around, certainly do that this week coming up.
0: Yep, the Taylor County Middle School Knights are in their first game on Wednesday victorious from Coach Andrew Gallo with his inaugural coaching victory. So
1: looked really good.
0: Yeah, looked good, and they won 56-0 convincingly over East Fairmont Middle School Hornets. Sean, the fog's rolling in here at East-West Stadium.
1: Coming up 3:10.
0: Yep, we'll see it on the way home, I'm sure. But for all Bearcat fans everywhere, Rob Gallo, along with the judge, Sean Nines. John Board has already checked out. He probably is already at Go-Mart somewhere, I'm sure. But have a great evening. We'll see you next week.

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It's the decade of pet rocks, platform shoes, and the bicentennial. We're playing the songs that ruled the 1970s. 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
1: 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This Friday, we'll see a 60% chance of showers and thunder, cloudy skies, a high of 87, and winds up to 7 miles per hour. Tonight, we can expect an 80% chance of showers and thunder, a low of 67, and calm wind. And then tomorrow, Saturday, we're looking at a 70% chance of showers and thunderstorms, up to a half inch of rain, and a high of 80. Thanks for tuning in. 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

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It's Bell Bottoms, Big Hair, and Big 70s Hits. When a buck 50 filled the tank, and Saturday nights were all about the roller rink. We're cranking nothing but 70s on the Super 70s Weekend, all Labor Day weekend long, on the True Oldies Channel.

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0: It's an endless summer weekend, a Labor Day Super 70s weekend. 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
1: 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This Friday, we'll see a 60% chance of showers and thunder, cloudy skies, a high of 87, and winds up to 7 miles per hour. Tonight, we can expect an 80% chance of showers and thunder, a low of 67, and calm wind. And then tomorrow, Saturday, we're looking at a 70% chance of showers and thunderstorms, up to a half inch of rain, and a high of 80. Thanks for tuning in. 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
1: 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Tonight, we can expect an 80% chance of showers and thunder, a low of 67, and calm wind. And then tomorrow, Saturday, we're looking at a 70% chance of showers and thunderstorms, up to a half inch of rain, and a high of 80. 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
1: 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Tonight, we can expect an 80% chance of showers and thunder, a low of 67, and calm wind. And then tomorrow, Saturday, we're looking at a 70% chance of showers and thunderstorms, up to a half inch of rain, and a high of 80. 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
1: 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Tonight, we can expect an 80% chance of showers and thunder, a low of 67, and calm wind. And then tomorrow, Saturday, we're looking at a 70% chance of showers and thunderstorms, up to a half inch of rain, and a high of 80. 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
0: It's Bell Bottoms, Big Hair, and Big 70s hits. 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
1: 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Tonight, we can expect an 80% chance of showers and thunder, a low of 67, and calm wind. And then tomorrow, Saturday, we're looking at a 70% chance of showers and thunderstorms, up to a half inch of rain, and a high of 80. 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

0: Centennial. We're playing the songs that ruled the 1970s. You're listening to the Super 70s Weekend. 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
1: 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Tonight, we can expect an 80% chance of showers and thunder, a low of 67, and calm wind. And then tomorrow, Saturday, we're looking at a 70% chance of showers and thunderstorms, up to a half inch of rain, and a high of 80. Thanks for tuning in. 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
0: 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From the Eagles, Stevie Wonder and Fleetwood Mac, to Donna Summer and the Bee Gees. 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

0: Rockin' America with the greatest hits from the 70s all weekend long. 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
1: 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Tonight we can expect an 80% chance of showers and thunder, a low of 67, and calm wind. And then tomorrow, Saturday, we're looking at a 70% chance of showers and thunderstorms, up to a half inch of rain, and a high of 80. 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
1: 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Tonight, we can expect an 80% chance of showers and thunder, a low of 67, and calm wind. And then tomorrow, Saturday, we're looking at a 70% chance of showers and thunderstorms, up to a half inch of rain, and a high of 80. 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
0: It's Bell Bottoms, Big Hair, and Big 70s Hits. 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We're cranking nothing but 70s on the Super 70s Weekend, all Labor Day weekend long, on the True Oldies Channel.

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1: 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Tonight, we can expect an 80% chance of showers and thunder, a low of 67, and calm wind. And then tomorrow, Saturday, we're looking at a 70% chance of showers and thunderstorms, up to a half inch of rain, and a high of 80. 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

0: Rockin' America with the greatest hits from the 70s all weekend long. It's the Labor Day Super 70s Weekend on the TOC.
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1: 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Tonight, we can expect an 80% chance of showers and thunder, a low of 67, and calm wind. And then tomorrow, Saturday, we're looking at a 70% chance of showers and thunderstorms, up to a half inch of rain, and a high of 80. 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
0: 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From the Eagles, Stevie Wonder, and Fleetwood Mac, to Donna Summer and the Bee Gees. 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You're locked into the Super 70s Weekend. 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

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You sit around hoping, crying, crying. 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
1: 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Tonight, we can expect an 80% chance of showers and thunder, a low of 67, and calm wind. And then tomorrow, Saturday, we're looking at a 70% chance of showers and thunderstorms, up to a half inch of rain, and a high of 80. 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
1: 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Tonight, we can expect an 80% chance of showers and thunder, a low of 67, and calm wind. And then tomorrow, Saturday, we're looking at a 70% chance of showers and thunderstorms, up to a half inch of rain, and a high of 80. 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
3: It's Bell Bottoms, Big Hair, and Big 70s Hits. 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

0: Scott's on the air. You're checking out the True Oldies channel and the rock and roll calendar. 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
1: September 5th,
0: in music history. In the True Oldies birthday book, Al Stewart was born. Remember his big hit?
2: The Year of the Cat.
0: Drummer Buddy Miles was born on this day, and so was the late Freddie Mercury, the singer in Queen. On September the 5th, 1970, Joe Cocker's double live album, Mad Dogs and Englishmen, hit the charts. It was recorded at the Fillmore in New York City and became the only top 10 album of Joe's career. Fast forward to 1990 when B.B. King got his star on the Hollywood Walk of Fame. In 1996, the Beatles anthology was released on videotape, 10 hours of documentary footage about the Fab Four. And on September 5th, 1987, after 30 years on TV, American Bandstand ran for the last time. And on September the 5th in 1964, Bandstand welcomed this rock star. It's Johnny Rivers on the TOC.

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It's the Labor Day Super 70s Weekend on the TOC.

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1: 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Tonight, we can expect an 80% chance of showers and thunder, a low of 67, and calm wind. And then tomorrow, Saturday, we're looking at a 70% chance of showers and thunderstorms, up to a half inch of rain, and a high of 80. 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

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I think I'm almost choking from the smell of stale perfume. 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
1: 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This Saturday, we'll see sunny skies, a high near 83, and calm wind. Tonight, we can expect mostly clear skies, a low of 63, and calm wind. And then tomorrow, Sunday, we're looking at sunny skies, a high near 85, and winds up to 6 miles per hour. Thanks for tuning in. 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

on a warm summer's evening, on a train bound for nowhere, I met up with a gambler. We were both too tired to sleep, so we took turns of staring out the window at the darkness till boredom overtook us. And he began to speak. He said, "Son, I've made a life

Kenny Rogers doing the gambler, and good morning, America. 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

0: Billy Joel's got the big shot going right here on the True Oldies channel. Right before that, SGH, Sister Golden Hair, America on the TOC, home of the Super 70s Labor Day weekend.
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1: 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This Saturday, we'll see sunny skies, a high near 83, and calm wind. Tonight, we can expect mostly clear skies, a low of 63, and calm wind. And then tomorrow, Sunday, we're looking at sunny skies, a high near 85, and winds up to 6 miles per hour. 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

0: yeah, grinding out one great 70s hit right after another. You got the True Oldies channel, Shannon on the radio. Well, Billboard magazine says the official song of the summer is that tune by Ella Langley called Choosin' Texas. It was on top of the Songs of Summer chart for 20 weeks, and it's still going. She seems to be a wonderful young lady. I saw her on TV. She was talking about the fact her record label did not like that song, Choosin' Texas. She didn't think it would be a hit, and all of a sudden, kaboom, number one, week after week. Way to go, Ella. You got the True Oldies channel.
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Centennial. 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
1: 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This Saturday, we're looking at an 80% chance of showers and thunderstorms, up to a quarter inch of rain, a high of 80, and winds up to 5 miles per hour. Tonight, we can expect a 60% chance of showers and thunder, mostly cloudy skies, and a low of 62. And then tomorrow, Sunday, we'll see mostly sunny skies, a high of 79, and winds up to 8 miles per hour. Thanks for tuning in. 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
0: It's Bell Bottoms, Big Hair, and Big 70s Hits. When a buck 50 filled the tank, and Saturday nights were all about the roller rink. We're cranking nothing but 70s on the Super 70s Weekend, all Labor Day weekend long, on the True Oldies Channel.

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0: on a feel-good Saturday Big Show as we play the Super 70s till midnight Monday. 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

0: trying to keep the music alive right here on the True Oldies Channel. Shannon, right in the Mothership Studios. Todd Chambliss, as usual, is our producer. 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
1: 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This Saturday, we're looking at an 80% chance of showers and thunderstorms, up to a quarter inch of rain, a high of 80, and winds up to 5 miles per hour. Tonight, we can expect a 60% chance of showers and thunder, mostly cloudy skies, and a low of 62. And then tomorrow, Sunday, we'll see mostly sunny skies, a high of 79, and winds up to 8 miles per hour. Thanks for tuning in. 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
2: Pappy said, son, you're going to drive me to drinking if you don't stop driving that hot rod Lincoln. Have you heard the story of the hot rod race with the Fords and Lincolns was setting the pace? That story is true. I'm here to say I was driving that Model A. It's got a Lincoln motor and it's really souped up. That Model A body makes it look like a pup's. Got 8 cylinders and uses them all. Got overdrive, just won't stall. With a 4-barrel carb and a dual exhaust, with 411 gears you can really get lost. Got safety tubes, but I ain't scared. The brakes are good, tires fair. Pulled out of San Pedro late one night. The moon and the stars was shining bright. We was driving up Grapevine Hill, passing cars like they was standing still.

0: just for luck. 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The guy beside me was white as a ghost. Smoke was coming from out of the back when I started to gain on that Cadillac. Knew I could catch him, I thought I could pass. Don't you know by then we'd be low on gas. We had flames coming from out of the side. Feel the tension, man, what a ride. I said, look out, boys, I got a license to fly. And that caddy pulled over and let us by. Now all of a sudden she started knocking it down in the dip. 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Red light was blinking, the cops was after my hot rod Lincoln. 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

This has got to be the saddest day of my life. I called you here today for a bit of bad news. I won't be able to see you anymore because of my obligations and the ties that you have. We've been meeting here every day. And since this is our last day together, I want to hold you just one more time. When you turn and walk away, don't look back. I want to remember you just like this. 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
1: 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This Saturday, we're looking at an 80% chance of showers and thunderstorms, up to a quarter inch of rain, a high of 80, and winds up to 5 miles per hour. Tonight, we can expect a 60% chance of showers and thunder, mostly cloudy skies, and a low of 62. And then tomorrow, Sunday, we'll see mostly sunny skies, a high of 79, and winds up to 8 miles per hour. Thanks for tuning in. 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

Trying to keep the music alive all weekend long. You are locked in on the True Oldies Channel and the Super 70s Labor Day weekend with Cher. Right now, it's Gypsies, Tramps, and Thieves.

0: playing the songs you forgot you love. It is the True Oldies Channel. 10cc in there, the things we do for love. Before that, Bill Withers and Lean on Me. Well, that's a beautiful song. And before that, we had Cher, Gypsies, Tramps and Thieves. And all those songs have one thing in common. They're all from the 70s, cause it's the Super 70s Labor Day weekend.
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5: I've heard people say that too much of anything is not good for you, baby. 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

0: 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John Lennon, Whatever Gets You Through the Night on the fun loving Super 70s Weekend.
1: 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This Saturday, we're looking at an 80% chance of showers and thunderstorms, up to a quarter inch of rain, a high of 80, and winds up to 5 miles per hour. Tonight, we can expect a 60% chance of showers and thunder, mostly cloudy skies, and a low of 62. And then tomorrow, Sunday, we'll see mostly sunny skies, a high of 79, and winds up to 8 miles per hour. Thanks for tuning in. 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

$1.50 filled the tank, and Saturday nights were all about the roller rink. We're cranking nothing but 70s on the Super 70s Weekend, all Labor Day weekend long on the True Oldies Channel.

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It's the Super 70s Labor Day weekend right here on the TOC.

0: Scott's on the air. You're checking out the True Oldies channel and the Rock and Roll Calendar. 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
1: September 5th,
0: in music history. In the True Oldies birthday book, Al Stewart was born. Remember his big hit?
2: The Year of the Cat.
0: Drummer Buddy Miles was born on this day, and so was the late Freddie Mercury, the singer in Queen. On September the 5th, 1970, Joe Cocker's double live album, Mad Dogs and Englishmen, hit the charts. It was recorded at the Fillmore in New York City and became the only top 10 album of Joe's career. Fast forward to 1990 when B.B. King got his star on the Hollywood Walk of Fame. In 1996, the Beatles anthology was released on videotape, 10 hours of documentary footage about the Fab Four. And on September 5th, 1987, after 30 years on TV, American Bandstand ran for the last time. And on September the 5th in 1964, Stan welcomed this rock star. It's Johnny Rivers on the TOC.

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0: Jim Croce doing Operator, playing that for Barbara, listening to us in Tuscaloosa. She requested that one, and if you have one you'd like to hear from the 70s, don't go to the 60s. 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Coming up, we got Thunder Island and a great song called My Maria.
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0: Marvin Gaye and Mercy, Mercy Me on the TOC. 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
1: 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This Saturday, we're looking at an 80% chance of showers and thunderstorms, up to a quarter inch of rain, a high of 80, and winds up to 5 miles per hour. Tonight, we can expect a 60% chance of showers and thunder, mostly cloudy skies, and a low of 62. And then tomorrow, Sunday, we'll see mostly sunny skies, a high of 79, and winds up to 8 miles per hour. Thanks for tuning in. 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
2: 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This Saturday, we're looking at an 80% chance of showers and thunderstorms, up to a quarter inch of rain, a high of 80, and winds up to 5 miles per hour. Tonight, we can expect a 60% chance of showers and thunder, mostly cloudy skies, and a low of 62. And then tomorrow, Sunday, we'll see mostly sunny skies, a high of 79, and winds up to 8 miles per hour. Thanks for tuning in. 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
0: This weekend, you're listening to a special presentation of the True Oldies channel. 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

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Saturday with Shannon rocking the radio with all the notes in there. Sarah Smile. We're cranking one great 70s hit right after another. Here's Elton and Saturday Night's Just Fine for Fighting.

Centennial. We're playing the songs that ruled the 1970s. You're listening to the Super 70s Weekend. All Labor Day weekend long on the True Oldies Channel.

0: playing Robert Palmer on the TOC, one of his big hits from the 70s. I got a bad case of loving you. How about this story from Austria? There are three guys who were robbers in Austria. They almost derailed a passenger train after they pushed a 35-pound stolen safe onto the tracks. You see, these three light bulbs thought it would be a good idea. They couldn't get it open, so they thought they'd put it on the tracks and the speeding train would smash it open. Well, they were right about one thing. The train did smash open the safe, but it happened to be a windy day. The minute it happened, all the money just blew away and they were standing there with empty hands. They had to take off because the cops were on the way. Three dummies from Austria. It's the True Oldie Channel.
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showed you a photograph to some old gray-bearded men sitting on a bench outside a general store. They said, yes, she's been here, but their memory wasn't clear. Was it yesterday? No, wait, the day before. Finally got a ride with a preacher man who asked, were you bound on such a cold, dark afternoon? As we drove on through the rain, as he listened, I explained,

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1: 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This Saturday, we're looking at an 80% chance of showers and thunderstorms, up to a quarter inch of rain, a high of 80, and winds up to 5 miles per hour. Tonight, we can expect a 60% chance of showers and thunder, mostly cloudy skies, and a low of 62. And then tomorrow, Sunday, we'll see mostly sunny skies, a high of 79, and winds up to 8 miles per hour. Thanks for tuning in. 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
1: 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This Saturday, we're looking at an 80% chance of showers and thunderstorms, up to a quarter inch of rain, a high of 80, and winds up to 5 miles per hour. Tonight, we can expect a 60% chance of showers and thunder, mostly cloudy skies, and a low of 62. And then tomorrow, Sunday, we'll see mostly sunny skies, a high of 79, and winds up to 8 miles per hour. Thanks for tuning in. This is your True Oldies weather on FM 92.7.
0: It's Bell Bottoms, Big Hair, and Big 70s Hits. When a buck 50 filled the tank, and Saturday nights were all about the roller rink. We're cranking nothing but 70s on the Super 70s Weekend, all Labor Day weekend long. On the True Oldies Channel.

Harry Chapin with a great song, The Cat's in the Cradle. Right before that, we kicked off the hour with the Bee Gees and Staying Alive. Shannon on the radio, Todd riding shotgun with Carl Carlton from the 70s. It's Everlasting Love.

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0: I always love that song. It's a happy little tune from First Class called Beach Baby. Right before that, Bob Seger and his Silver Bullet Band doing Hollywood Nights. And coming up, a great one from the late Lou Rawls on the True Oldies Channel.
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1: 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This Saturday, we're looking at an 80% chance of showers and thunderstorms, up to a quarter inch of rain, a high of 80, and winds up to 5 miles per hour. Tonight, we can expect a 60% chance of showers and thunder, mostly cloudy skies, and a low of 62. And then tomorrow, Sunday, we'll see mostly sunny skies, a high of 79, and winds up to 8 miles per hour. Thanks for tuning in. This is your true oldies weather on FM 92.7.
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grab your lava lamps and boogie shoes and crank up the biggest hits from the 70s. We've set the Wayback Machine for the 1970s. All Labor Day weekend long. 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

0: playing a bunch of hits from the 70s, one right after another. 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
1: 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This Saturday, we're looking at an 80% chance of showers and thunderstorms, up to a quarter inch of rain, a high of 80, and winds up to 5 miles per hour. Tonight, we can expect a 60% chance of showers and thunder, mostly cloudy skies, and a low of 62. And then tomorrow, Sunday, we'll see mostly sunny skies, a high of 79, and winds up to 8 miles per hour. Thanks for tuning in. 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
0: 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From the Eagles, Stevie Wonder and Fleetwood Mac, to Donna Summer and the Bee Gees, it's pop, rock, disco, and everything in between. You're locked into the Super 70s Weekend. 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

Pump it out one great 70s hit right after another. You're on the True Oldies Channel. Shannon on the radio, just living the dream with the Love Unlimited Orchestra.

0: playing Jimmy Buffett on the True Oldies Channel. Perfect song for the Labor Day weekend. That is Margaritaville. In case you haven't noticed, we're playing all songs from the 70s all Labor Day weekend long. It's happening right here on the TOC.
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0: playing one awesome Super 70s hit right after another. It's a Labor Day weekend with nothing but the 70s on the TOC.
1: 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This Saturday, we're looking at an 80% chance of showers and thunderstorms, up to a quarter inch of rain, a high of 80, and winds up to 5 miles per hour. Tonight, we can expect a 60% chance of showers and thunder, mostly cloudy skies, and a low of 62. And then tomorrow, Sunday, we'll see mostly sunny skies, a high of 79, and winds up to 8 miles per hour. Thanks for tuning in. This is your true oldies weather on FM 92.7.
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0: playing Tony Orlando on the True Oldies channel. That is Knock Three Times. And by the way, I got to do a shout out to Tony. He's in town this weekend here in New York. He's doing a big Labor Day show for the local radio station, WABC. Coming up, Three Dog Night is next on the TOC.
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1: 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This Saturday, we're looking at an 80% chance of showers and thunderstorms, up to a quarter inch of rain, a high of 80, and winds up to 5 miles per hour. Tonight, we can expect a 60% chance of showers and thunder, mostly cloudy skies, and a low of 62. And then tomorrow, Sunday, we'll see mostly sunny skies, a high of 79, and winds up to 8 miles per hour. Thanks for tuning in. 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
0: It's Bell Bottoms, Big Hair, and Big 70s hits. When a buck 50 filled the tank, and Saturday nights were all about the roller rink. We're cranking nothing but 70s on the Super 70s Weekend, all Labor Day weekend long, on the True Oldies Channel.

0: Scott's on the air. You're checking out the True Oldies channel and the Rock and Roll Calendar. Let's find out what happened on this day,
1: September 5th,
0: in music history. In the True Oldies birthday book, Al Stewart was born. Remember his big hit?
2: The Year of the Cat.
0: Drummer Buddy Miles was born on this day, and so was the late Freddie Mercury, the singer in Queen. On September the 5th, 1970, Joe Cocker's double live album, Mad Dogs and Englishmen, hit the charts. It was recorded at the Fillmore in New York City and became the only top 10 album of Joe's career. Fast forward to 1990 when B.B. King got his star on the Hollywood Walk of Fame. In 1996, the Beatles anthology was released on videotape, 10 hours of documentary footage about the Fab Four. And on September 5th, 1987, after 30 years on TV, American Bandstand ran for the last time. And on September the 5th in 1964, Bandstand welcomed this rock star. It's Johnny Rivers on the TOC.

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Weekends are always more fun when you're locked in on the True Oldies channel. You get to hear great songs like this one by Sister Sledge, We Are Family.

0: You got Badfinger rocking it on the True Oldies channel and our Labor Day Super 70s weekend. Coming up, Dave Mason, We Just Disagree, and we'll do Steeler's Wheel, Stuck in the Middle with You, Babe.
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0: playing a bunch of hits from the 70s, one right after another. 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
1: 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This Saturday, we're looking at an 80% chance of showers and thunderstorms, up to a quarter inch of rain, a high of 80, and winds up to 5 miles per hour. Tonight, we can expect a 60% chance of showers and thunder, mostly cloudy skies, and a low of 62. And then tomorrow, Sunday, we'll see mostly sunny skies, a high of 79, and winds up to 8 miles per hour. Thanks for tuning in. 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

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We're playing the songs that ruled the 1970s. 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
1: 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This Saturday, we're looking at an 80% chance of showers and thunderstorms, up to a quarter inch of rain, a high of 80, and winds up to 5 miles per hour. Tonight, we can expect a 60% chance of showers and thunder, mostly cloudy skies, and a low of 62. And then tomorrow, Sunday, we'll see mostly sunny skies, a high of 79, and winds up to 8 miles per hour. Thanks for tuning in. This is your True Oldies weather on FM 92.7.
0: 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From the Eagles, Stevie Wonder, and Fleetwood Mac, to Donna Summer and the Bee Gees. 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You're locked into the Super 70s Weekend. 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

Simon and Garfunkel upstairs with Cecilia. Don't leave Cecilia alone. Somebody else will come in and take your place. Wait a minute. That sounded terrible. Coming up, more of the greatest hits of the 70s, like this one by the Cars on the True Oldies Channel.

0: playing Billy Joel. Only the good die young on the True Oldies channel. Well, they still haven't told us what Jim Thornton did. In case you haven't heard about this, he's the announcer, longtime announcer for the Wheel of Fortune. He's been there since 2010. He's been suspended from the show because something weird happened. No one seems to know what he did on an airplane. All we know is he was on an American Airlines flight back in May, and a passenger that he was sitting by made a complaint to the flight attendant. So when they landed in the Los Angeles International Airport, he was met by Los Angeles police officers. So that's not good if you're a Wheel of Fortune announcer. So right now he's got some vacation time until they unravel the whole thing. You got the True Oldies channel.
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0: Carole King wrote that song with her husband. Lil Eba did the original version. That's Grand Funk and their version of The Locomotion. Right before that, we had George Harrison, What Is Life? What do all these songs have in common? Well, come on, they're all from the 70s. And why are you hearing them? Because it's a super 70s Labor Day weekend right here on the TOC.
1: 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This Saturday, we're looking at an 80% chance of showers and thunderstorms, up to a quarter inch of rain, a high of 80, and winds up to 5 miles per hour. Tonight, we can expect a 60% chance of showers and thunder, mostly cloudy skies, and a low of 62. And then tomorrow, Sunday, we'll see mostly sunny skies, a high of 79, and winds up to 8 miles per hour. Thanks for tuning in. 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

0: playing the spinners, and I'll be around on your true oldies channel. That about wraps it up for the Shannon Big Show on a Saturday. I'm back tomorrow. Robbie Bridges continues the Super 70s weekend next. We do love you for listening. Have a wonderful, safe weekend, and bye, buckaroos.
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1: 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This Saturday, we're looking at an 80% chance of showers and thunderstorms, up to a quarter inch of rain, a high of 80, and winds up to 5 miles per hour. Tonight, we can expect a 60% chance of showers and thunder, mostly cloudy skies, and a low of 62. And then tomorrow, Sunday, we'll see mostly sunny skies, a high of 79, and winds up to 8 miles per hour. Thanks for tuning in. 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
0: It's Bell Bottoms, Big Hair, and Big 70s Hits. When a buck 50 filled the tank, and Saturday nights were all about the roller rink. We're cranking nothing but 70s on the Super 70s Weekend, all Labor Day weekend long. 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

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Plugged in for Saturday, September the 5th. The holiday weekend is on, and Robbie Bridges, I'll tell you what, you're no good. Here is Linda Ronstadt.

0: You're on the True Oldies Channel, Super 70s Weekend, all holiday weekend long, playing nothing but the biggest hits from the Super 70s, from ABBA to ZZ Top. 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
1: 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This Saturday, we're looking at an 80% chance of showers and thunderstorms, up to a quarter inch of rain, a high of 80, and winds up to 5 miles per hour. Tonight, we can expect a 60% chance of showers and thunder, mostly cloudy skies, and a low of 62. And then tomorrow, Sunday, we'll see mostly sunny skies, a high of 79, and winds up to 8 miles per hour. Thanks for tuning in. 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

Centennial. 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

You're on the True Oldies Channel in the Super 70s weekend. I am Robbie Bridges. You know I am a huge Beach Boy fan, and I want to throw you a Forgotten 45 from that group. It was not a huge hit, but boy, it's one of their most enduring songs now because they play it in concert, and it's kind of one of those songs people have revisited, became a cult classic, if you will. Here are the Beach Boys from 72, Sail On Sailor. I said

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1: 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This Saturday, we're looking at an 80% chance of showers and thunderstorms, up to a quarter inch of rain, a high of 80, and winds up to 5 miles per hour. Tonight, we can expect a 60% chance of showers and thunder, mostly cloudy skies, and a low of 62. And then tomorrow, Sunday, we'll see mostly sunny skies, a high of 79, and winds up to 8 miles per hour. Thanks for tuning in. 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
0: 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From the Eagles, Stevie Wonder, and Fleetwood Mac, to Donna Summer and the Bee Gees. 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

0: This is the TOC and the Labor Day weekend. Super 70s are on with a lot of Bee Gees, More Than a Woman, and Fleetwood Mac 2 with Dreams. Eagles kicked off the hour, Already Gone. Coming up, we'll get on a Forgotten 45 from McCartney. We'll get Peter Frampton in here off that big Frampton Comes Alive record, one of the biggest of the decade. I think the biggest of the decade. Might be the Grease movie soundtrack. We have to check on that, the best-selling record of the decade. If you got something you need, let me know on Facebook or TrueOldiesChannel.com.
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1: 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This Saturday, we're looking at an 80% chance of showers and thunderstorms, up to a quarter inch of rain, a high of 80, and winds up to 5 miles per hour. Tonight, we can expect a 60% chance of showers and thunder, mostly cloudy skies, and a low of 62. And then tomorrow, Sunday, we'll see mostly sunny skies, a high of 79, and winds up to 8 miles per hour. Thanks for tuning in. This is your True Oldies weather on FM 92.7.
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Let's go back to the summer of 75. 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
1: 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This Saturday, we're looking at an 80% chance of showers and thunderstorms, up to a quarter inch of rain, a high of 80, and winds up to 5 miles per hour. Tonight, we can expect a 60% chance of showers and thunder, mostly cloudy skies, and a low of 62. And then tomorrow, Sunday, we'll see mostly sunny skies, a high of 79, and winds up to 8 miles per hour. Thanks for tuning in. 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
0: It's Bell Bottoms, Big Hair, and Big 70s hits. When a buck 50 filled the tank, and Saturday nights were all about the roller rink. We're cranking nothing but 70s on the Super 70s Weekend, all Labor Day weekend long. On the True Oldies Channel.

One great oldie after another on the True Oldies channel. We're talking about the best-selling albums of the 70s. You know, this is on one of them, off the Saturday Night Fever soundtrack. Yvonne Elman doing If I Can't Have You.

0: Scott's on the air. You're checking out the True Oldies channel and the Rock and Roll calendar. Let's find out what happened on this day,
1: September 5th,
0: in music history. In the True Oldies birthday book, Al Stewart was born. Remember his big hit?
2: The Year of the Cat.
0: Drummer Buddy Miles was born on this day, and so was the late Freddie Mercury, the singer in Queen. On September the 5th, 1970, Joe Cocker's double live album, Mad Dogs and Englishmen, hit the charts. It was recorded at the Fillmore in New York City and became the only top 10 album of Joe's career. Fast forward to 1990 when B.B. King got his star on the Hollywood Walk of Fame. In 1996, the Beatles anthology was released on videotape, 10 hours of documentary footage about the Fab Four. And on September 5th, 1987, after 30 years on TV, American Bandstand ran for the last time. And on September the 5th in 1964, Bandstand welcomed this rock star. It's Johnny Rivers on the TOC.

Centennial. We're playing the songs that ruled the 1970s. You're listening to the Super 70s Weekend. All Labor Day weekend long on the True Oldies Channel.

0: Unofficial last blast of summer this weekend, not only the Super 70s weekend here at the True Oldies Channel, and fun beachy songs like that. Rock the Boat, Baby, Hughes Corporation, Johnny Rivers, and the Steve Miller Band kicked off the hour. We're talking about the Grease movie soundtrack. I'll get Frankie Valli on. We'll do a little Kodachrome for Mr. Paul Simon.
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1: 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This Saturday, we're looking at an 80% chance of showers and thunderstorms, up to a quarter inch of rain, a high of 80, and winds up to 5 miles per hour. Tonight, we can expect a 60% chance of showers and thunder, mostly cloudy skies, and a low of 62. And then tomorrow, Sunday, we'll see mostly sunny skies, a high of 79, and winds up to 8 miles per hour. Thanks for tuning in. 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
1: 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This Saturday, we're looking at an 80% chance of showers and thunderstorms, up to a quarter inch of rain, a high of 80, and winds up to 5 miles per hour. Tonight, we can expect a 60% chance of showers and thunder, mostly cloudy skies, and a low of 62. And then tomorrow, Sunday, we'll see mostly sunny skies, a high of 79, and winds up to 8 miles per hour. Thanks for tuning in. 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
0: 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From the Eagles, Stevie Wonder, and Fleetwood Mac, to Donna Summer and the Bee Gees. 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

0: You get the best music of the Super 70s all weekend long. The TOC Super 70s weekend with Earth, Wind, and Fire, the Elements. That is September. Apropos record. Another one off the Grease soundtrack. A lot of Grease requests today. Did a little Summer Nights from Travolta and Olivia Newton-John. And Maxine Nightingale kicked off the hour right back where we started from. We'll get John Denver on VTO and a Sadaka's backtrack coming up. Oh, and the guy who does the theme from Family Guy when he had a big 70s hit from 76 called A Fifth of Beethoven. Walter Murphy and his band coming on the TOC is a Super 70s Hits roll right here.
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1: 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Tonight, we can expect a 60% chance of showers and thunder, mostly cloudy skies, and a low of 62. And then tomorrow, Sunday, we'll see mostly sunny skies, a high of 79, and winds up to 8 miles per hour. Thanks for tuning in. 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

0: It's the True Oldies Channel Super 70s weekend, so get out that lava lamp, put on the bell bottoms, and hang up that Eric Estrada poster one more time. 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

every now and then, I think you might like to hear something from us. Nice and easy. But there's just one thing, you see. We never, ever do nothing nice and easy. We always do it nice and rough. But we're going to take the beginning of this song and do it easy. But then we're going to do the finish rough. It's the way we do Proud Mary. And we rolling on the river. 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
1: 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Tonight, we can expect a 60% chance of showers and thunder, mostly cloudy skies, and a low of 62. And then tomorrow, Sunday, we'll see mostly sunny skies, a high of 79, and winds up to 8 miles per hour. Thanks for tuning in. 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
2: 1965,
1: when the British invasion was in full force, but American stars were still having big hits also. Here's the All-American Top 5 from 65. Coming in at number 5 on this special countdown, the first hit for Gary Lewis and the Playboys, This Diamond Ring.

We're counting down the five biggest hits by American artists in 1965. Coming in at number four, a classic from the Righteous Brothers, You've Lost That Lovin' Feelin'. You've lost that lovin' feelin'. Oh, that lovin' feelin'. Playing back the All-American stars of 1965, and this is number three from the Four Tops.

0: coming in at number two on this special countdown, Sonny and Cher with I Got You, Babe.
1: I got you, babe. I got you, babe.
0: And coming in at number one on this special countdown, the biggest hit by an American act in 1965, The Byrds, and Turn, Turn, Turn on the True Oldies Channel.

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3: 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Tonight, we can expect a 60% chance of showers and thunder, mostly cloudy skies, and a low of 62. And then tomorrow Sunday, we'll see mostly sunny skies, a high of 79, and winds up to 8 miles per hour. Thanks for tuning in. 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

0: Robbie Bridges on the weekend with a Labor Day Super 70s weekend. All the 70s hits all Labor Day weekend long right here on the True Oldies Channel.
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